You know what that you will do. You think it's probably too crazy to be free. It's ruining your sleep, you know. Oh, I think you're lucky to be good to be.

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I want you to get together. I want you to get together. I want you to get together. Put your hands together one time. I want you to get together. I want you to get together.

0: have you ever really loved a woman? That's a really wonderful question that I would like to ask to all my listeners today. Have you ever really loved a woman or a man, of course? Love is the feeling that makes us go on. Love is the feeling that brings us all together. But there is something else that brings us together and that breaks barriers, actually. I would like to start our program with three words. Hola, ¿qué tal? Bonjour. Hello. Hello and welcome on Tunis International Radio, the best programs ever. So I'm really happy to welcome my guest today. And as you know, we are going to speak about the International Day of European Day of Languages that is going to be celebrated on the 26th of September. It's a very important day to celebrate languages, but also through languages we are celebrating culture. That's why we are going to exchange, to discover and to learn a little bit more about languages. I'm really happy to have here my guests. Fabian Muhlthaler, the new director of the Goethe Institute in Tunis, so welcome in our studio. Hello. And Hene Koti, English and School Education Project Manager at the British Council. So welcome, Hene.
1: Hi, thank you, Huda. Thank you for having us today.
0: Thank you for accepting the invitation. I'm really eager to talk about languages, to exchange about it, because it's a gateway to the future for plenty of young people today, especially Tunisians. And we can see, I suppose, through the Goethe Institute, but also through the British Council, you are witnessing that there is big, greater need for learning languages, greater aspiration for the young people who are enrolling in the institutes, because they are having their dreaming about better futures. And that's why we are coming to this point later on. But let's talk about this European Day of Languages. It seems an important day, a rich program. There's going to be a hectic day for plenty of those who are going to participate. So can you tell us a little bit about the program? What did you plan in the various institutes? We know that there is an open house day, which is going to be, people who are going to travel all over. So tell us a little bit more about it. Leave the space for you.
1: Yes. Thank you, Huda. So the theme this year is Languages Unite Us. And yes, it's a very, very powerful message that we can talk about it in details. UNIC Tunisia is bringing together European institutions, embassies and cultural organizations to celebrate something that is at the heart of communication, languages, mm-hmm, through literature. Yes. So on the 26th of September is going to be a very busy day of languages, mm-hmm, of literature. To start with, there is an open gate, open door event, mm-hmm, happening at different embassies and cultural centers, mm-hmm, in the morning. And then in the evening, there is going to be a crown up of, mm-hmm, this event by celebrating the event at EFT. Mm-hmm. Through a literary evening, a soirée littéraire, mm-hmm, where different embassies and different cultural institutions are going to present literary extracts, poems, and prose, mm-hmm, in their own language. And here the audience are going to notice how powerful the message can be, even though we don't necessarily understand the language.
0: All languages, yes.
1: Yes, indeed.
0: So I suppose it's really important day for all the people who are listening. I suppose the registration is over for the literary day, for the literary evening. I suppose, do they still have the space for those who are listening right now?
1: For the literary evening happening at EFT at 7 p.m., registration is still open. And
0: good
1: everyone,
0: news.
1: Yes, indeed. Everyone is welcome to enjoy this this fantastic event. The bus tour, on the other hand, the registration has now been closed, even though Fabien has been telling me that few centers might extend the open doors in their own centers.
0: Exactly, nice of them, because there's some people they don't probably can have the chance since the registration are over.
2: Absolutely. The bus has only, I think, 50 or 60 slots, and they are already filled as far as I understood. And as for the Goethe Institute, we have decided to use this occasion not to open our doors just for 45 minutes when the bus comes and the people join the activities and they get a glimpse of how we teach German at the Goethe Institute. It's a bit different from what you might know from school or from other language schools. It's its own methodology, and it's going to be fun, and it will be very accessible and inclusive. And so we will open our gates for this bus ride, but we will keep them open for anyone who is interested to have a look inside Goethe Institute, it will be our language department who will be running several workshops and ateliers and, you know, give a little impression on the beauty of the German language.
0: Exactly. Yes. So there are going to be many people who are who are curious, and they are going to take advantage of this open gate, because actually many families are really interested in the German language or even in the English language to attend and to know more a little bit about the programs and the methodologies. And here, coming to the methodologies, I'm really curious. So we know that teaching language is teaching culture, but today with the globalized world that we are living in, with the applications, with the AI, with the digital platforms, how do you manage to attract people to interested in the language itself? And how do you, what is the methodology, the innovative way of teaching today, that and the approaches that you are adopting today in teaching languages?
1: Very, very interesting question, Huda. And I think nowadays we go beyond the idea of teaching a language. We would incorporate what we call 21st century or life skills into the teaching the language. So we talk about digital literacy, hence using AI, hence using digital tools to enhance one's language and to learn more, in that language, but also bringing the language to life by creating a sense of citizenship and leadership when dealing with the different language aspects.
0: Yeah. I suppose the same thing?
2: I can gladly add on that. That's very true, what has been said. The AI and all these new formats, they are, of course, an opportunity, but nothing ever will replace the one-on-one contact and the ability to understand one another. And that's why what the method of, for example, Goethe Institute, but I'm sure all the other institutes as well, has always been focusing on. The aim is not to know the grammar perfectly. The aim is to understand each other and to make yourself understandable, because learning a language is always opening another universe, you know, it's opening another world. And in order to understand that, you will never be able to do that via an app. And with any AI, you have to travel, you have to meet speakers of a certain language, and you have to get all these extra that comes via the language to you. And this is something that only a real life language learning process can do, and that's what we believe in. And our aim is that people not only know how to speak German and how to make themselves understandable in German, it is also to understand what is Germany, what is German culture, how it, as you said rightly, most of Tunisians who learn German at the Goethe Institute, they aspire to study in Germany, to work in Germany, to live in Germany. And of course, for that, for preparation for that, is not enough to just know the language. You have to know what you have to expect.
0: Yes.
2: And so, and I think this is something where AI can help, but it cannot replace.
0: Exactly. The face-to-face contact, the interaction that can happen with the person is not, that's the most important thing. And I think that's the real fruitful outcome that comes from learning language. And here it is, here it comes. I suppose from the different perspectives that you have from the British Council or the Goethe Institute, did you witness any change in the trend or in the people, in the interests of the people that are registering in language today? Is it the same approach like in the past, learning language for language, or Do people come to tell you, okay, I'm registering today in the center because I'm aspiring to a job or to a career or just to live the adventure?
1: Absolutely. I second Fabien the idea that people are looking for an authentic experience of learning a language, and hence the idea, for example, coming to the British Council, you would notice that there is the communicative method, making sure that there is a real context that the learners are using and real sentences that they would actually use in real life. So it's the idea of making sure that there is a proper aim, a communicative aim that is installed in the class and that is reached. And I believe that coming to the class, knowing what are the objectives and having those meeting those students' objectives, I think that's very, very realistic, to achieve.
0: Yeah.
2: I can mainly speak for the German language and for the interest that people have when they learn German, because German has the cliche is German is a very difficult language,
0: which
2: is not true. and some might even say it's not a very beautiful language, which is not true. It's a very beautiful language. of course, I have to say that.
0: From my perspective.
2: Exactly. But of course, we state that, especially in a context like in Tunisia, people come with a very specific certain aim to Goethe-Institut to learn German. So it's a vehicle for them. It's something they need in order to do something else. Of course, our ideal, if we could bake ourselves the ideal course participant, it would be someone who is just who wants to understand Kafka and wants to understand Goethe and German poetry and is interested in all aspects. We have to constate that most people who come to us, yes, it has changed. They want to they have a certain project, want to study medicine or something else in Germany and to live in Germany because they think it has a better perspective than anywhere else. However, it is our aim from side of the Goethe-Institut to, you know, to give the linguist

0: I don't know, cultural projects you are working on?
1: Well, the Goethe Institute is a cultural institute. Mm-hmm. We have certain spheres, certain departments, mm-hmm. But of course we see ourselves as one institute. So the language department is one department. Incidentally, it's not only for with our own language courses and exams. Mm-hmm. We also support German as a foreign language in the national educational system. So we train teachers in the Tunisian schools who teach German. We have a very good collaboration and cooperation with the Ministry of Education in Tunisia, mm-hmm. like in many other countries as well. But the other part, big part of our work is, of course, the cultural exchange. Mm-hmm. We want to come into a real, not only linguistic, but cultural exchange between Germany and Tunisia. And also the European aspect is very important for our work. Mm-hmm. Germany is in the heart of Europe. It wants to be one of the engines of European integration. Mm-hmm. And we translate that in our work, too. So our cultural work, our work to bring cultural practitioners from Tunisia and Germany together has always also a very European dimension. And we will continue like that. And obviously, we have many programs that enhance this exchange. We want to enable exchange more than we want to represent.
0: Exactly. And that's why it's seen, I mean, in the works and in the posting, in the social network of the Goethe Institute, there are films from time to time that they are organizing where they bring filmmakers and they are having debates. And that's a really interesting exchange that happens. What about the British Council?
2: Similarly to the British Council, you think about it as a center that goes beyond, I mean, a teaching center. We also have different cultural activities, namely in arts, also in education. And we work closely with different ministries, like the Ministry of Education and Higher Education as well. We invest a lot in capacity building of inspectors, of teachers, and the system in general. And we also take part and invite different institutions to take part in different initiatives, something that we discussed offline, Huda, mm-hmm. very great campaign coming soon in October related to reading campaign, take 10 minutes to read, which is something that I'm really, really eager to talk more about.
0: Yeah, that's really an interesting initiative, and I really recommend our listeners to stay tuned to the social network of the British Council, and probably you are going to have Hene next time talking about it. So coming to culture and coming to this important day, which is the European Day of Languages, so can you tell us what's going to happen on the literary evening? I suppose here there is going to be a reading of a famous poet, German poet.
1: Some might even say the German poet. We're talking about Rainer Maria Rilke. Mm-hmm. It's a very famous and well-beloved German poet from the beginning of the 20th century. And interestingly enough, we were talking about exchange because we're not interested in bringing some German-speaking poem to Tunisia, and people listen and they say, okay. Mm-hmm. Rainer Maria Rilke, he has traveled to Tunis, mm-hmm. and to Kairouan, and he has written letters to his wife from this travel, and he has made some beautiful descriptions of his impressions when he was walking through the Medina. And these texts from these letters, we have translated them into Arabic, and they will be read in Arabic, mm-hmm. by Amel Said, who's my colleague from Goethe Institute, mm-hmm. and to also show the audience the beauty of the German language, we will have some two or three selected poems by Rainer Maria Rilke, which will be read in German by Ibrahim Musa, a well-known lecturer of German at the university.
0: Wow. So don't miss the opportunity. It's going to be something great because there are going to be ambassadors from different countries. Just to name a few here, it seems that they're going to be from Bulgaria, from Malta, Austria, Belgium. So there are going to be literary excerpts that are going to be read by some ambassadors or from their institutes, and they are going to be a great exchange there. So I suppose the visitors can ask questions about the poets or can enjoy probably some of the readings, and that's going to be great. Is there participation from the British Council there?
2: Absolutely. We're particularly happy to bring a British literary voice to the program. Mm-hmm. It's a great opportunity for us to share a British literary perspective while also making part of a much wider celebration of the European linguistic. And similarly, it's going to be the extract by Sarah Water is going to be read by a Tunisian teacher, and I'm going to say hi to my colleague Maha Khmiri on participating in this, and it shows really how after mastering a language,

0: I mean, a Tunisian mastering a language can show their capability in actually transmitting a poetic message and transmitting a message in a language that is not their original language, it's not their L1, which is a beautiful, I think, message to be transmitted to the youth who want to study languages.
1: Yeah. And of course, there's going to be a special tribute to Palestinian poetry,
0: yes,
1: with a tribute to Mahmoud Darwish presented by the French Institute. And this segment will underscore the power of literature as a space for memory, identity, exile, and dialogue between people. And that's really a good initiative coming from them. So here it is, this day, it is an invitation to learn, to listen, to read, but also to discover cultures. And what is better than discovering cultures through all these countries that are present, and through this travel probably that they can make to various cultural institutes where they are going to discover the language, but also the culture that is being taught there. So I suppose on the 26th, the Goethe Institute is opening door from the morning till the afternoon?
2: From
1: afternoon.
2: Noon to the evening.
1: Noon to the evening, yes, to be clear, because there are classes in the morning. Yeah. So from noon to the evening. So don't miss the opportunity to discover, because this is really a great moment for you that is offered to you. Before ending, probably I'll be leaving the space for you to send a message to the listeners about the importance of languages. We know that the Tunisians are good in languages because they already have the Arabic and the French and English because they study them in the primary. But the fact of having these extra languages into their profile, it is, as we say in French, it is an atout. So this is really a plus, an extra thing that can open doors for them. And as a writer said concerning languages, is the writer Edmond de Waal, an English contemporary artist, and he said, thanks to languages, you are at home everywhere. And I like it.
2: That's very true.
1: So what about your message? About languages, about the importance of languages today for Tunisians?
2: My message would be keep an open mind and open your minds for new universes, for new languages. Learn languages, but not only in order to get a good job or a good study place, but to really amplify and fulfill and enlarge your horizon, because there are so many discoveries that you can make just by knowing a language.
1: Exactly. Indeed.
0: I'm just going to reiterate a point that you opened this part with, Huda. You said that languages build bridges, and they do actually. So opening, being open to different languages indeed opens doors to different horizons, and also teaches us different elements like tolerance, understanding the others. This is, of course, in addition to making different cognitive abilities even more fostered. So yes, my message would be, do learn as much as you can and read as much as you can. It does open horizons.
1: Yeah, it has open horizon, and it breaks barriers that are really established between countries for visas or something. But here you are breaking barrier with learning language, with learning culture. And one day when you travel, you find yourself so at ease. You can communicate, you can exchange, you can learn, but you are the ambassador of your country when you travel. So this language, that is the key for opening, as you said, new horizon. And we have here an example, actually, of breaking barriers and horizons. So here, Fabian Multaler, he has been working in the MENA region. He lived for almost 5 years in Egypt. He has been in Romania, Cameroon, etc. So would you tell us or give us a sentence in Arabic so that we can we can discover a little bit your accent in Arabic?
2: Yes. Ana Adrus Tunsi. Al-an ana adrus
1: tunsi. So you are going to learn the Tunisian dialect?
2: Yes.
1: Okay, good. Yes. So wonderful experience of breaking barriers. Here it is. He has been everywhere with French, even Arabic. An Egyptian accent, but it's so nice to have you here. It was a really fruitful exchange of learning, and for all those who are listening, don't miss the opportunity. There is still space and place for the evening, literary evening at the French Institute. I suppose there must be a registration before.
0: It's an open event.
2: Yes.
1: Open event. So you still have the chance, and for all the others, there are some institutes. If you did not catch the bus, if you did not have the time to register for the bus, you still some of these. You check on the website or the social network, and go and enjoy exchanging there. Ask your questions. They are going to be so welcome in answering any question you have, and probably you can have an idea about the methodologies adopted in the different institutes. Thank you so much, Mr. from Jan. Muhltaler, director of the Goethe Institute, Hene Kotti, English and School Education Project Manager at the British Council. Aishik for being here. Thank you so much. Ciao.
0: Thank you. Bye.
1: Back to music.

It's my life, and we continue here talking about Tunisian love for languages and their proficiency. And here comes the an interesting news is that Tunisia posted one of the highest average scores of the TOEIC listening and reading test in 2025, with a score of 766 out of 990. It ranked sixth among the countries and territories included in international statistics based on ETI data, placing it at the top of the African nations listed. According to 2025 report on test takers worldwide, Germany achieved the highest average score with 851 points, just ahead of Lebanon, 850. Next came Belgium, 780, Italy, 775, and India, 786. Tunisia followed immediately behind with 766. It notably outperformed Costa Rica, Spain, Poland, the Philippines, and France. Tunisia ahead of Morocco and Algeria within Africa. No other country is in the published table matched Tunisia's score. So Morocco achieved an average of 717 and Algeria 713. Madagascar followed with 697. So Tunisia's performance should be interpreted with caution. These figures do not constitute a ranking of the general English proficiency of the population in these various countries. The data covers individuals who took the TOEIC listening and reading test in 2025 and completed the associated questionnaire. Furthermore, the report only presents categories with at least 500 test takers. So the composition of the tested population can therefore vary significantly from one country to another, depending notably on the role of the TOEIC plays within universities, companies, and recruitment processes. So a test closely linked to education and employment. So the global profile of test takers also helps provide a better understanding of these results. Young people aged 21 and 25 account for 43% of the candidates surveyed, while 58% are full-time students and 30% work full-time. So job seeking is among the primary reasons cited for taking the TOEIC listening and reading test alongside academic requirements and English language learning. So as we can say, so here it is not really a sample that is representing Tunisian performance or proficiency in English, but from the provided number of people who passed or sit for the TOEIC test, I mean here, a big number of them, quite a substantial number, succeeded in the listening and reading test. So it's just in two skills, not in all skills. So, but that shows that Tunisians are eager to learn and they are having quite interesting results. It is 37 minutes past two and you're still listening to the daily edition of English Language Program presented by Houda Benchi Honer Studio One with my colleague Huayda Bizit for the technical engineering and Sofia Benjima for the web, for the live streaming. Hope you're having a great time and we continue with the music and still with the rhythm on the best of the radios.

Total Eclipse of the Heart, and we continue. I've been speaking about languages and the importance of languages. Here it is. There is another important language that we should not forget or ignore, which is the sign language, which is another way of communicating between specific categories of people. And the Center of Arab Women and Arab Women for Training and Research, the COTAR, has called for a national dialogue on sign language in Tunisia. The aim is to coordinate initiatives, expand its use, and improve access to services in public life for deaf and hard of hearing people. The recommendations appear in a policy paper produced with the Tunisian Voice of the Deaf Association to mark the International Day of Sign Languages, according to the sources. So the paper advocates a dialogue bringing together the relevant ministries and public institutions, civil society organizations, the media, and people with hearing disabilities. Its authors propose establishing a national working group to draw up clear public policy and develop strategy to promote sign language and expand its use. They also recommend conferences, workshops, and awareness campaigns involving various stakeholders. The initiative aims to strengthen recognition of the role of sign language that sign language plays in the inclusion of deaf and hard of hearing people and their participation in community life. So the document calls for support for the undergraduate sign language program at the Higher Institute of Human Sciences of Tunis, part of the University of Tunis El Manar. Proposed measures include strengthening the teaching team, expanding international cooperation, and providing financial incentives for lecturers and trainers, particularly those with hearing disabilities. So the authors want sign language learning programs to reach professionals who work directly with the public, including doctors, lawyers, and service providers supporting women and girls who have experienced violence. They also recommend incorporating sign language into all levels of the education system. The aim is to expand opportunities for everyday communication, and that's beyond university settings. So according to the paper, the sign language degree program introduced at Tunisian universities in 2003 had trained only around 300 graduates by the time the document was written. A number of these graduates face limited career prospects. Some choose to emigrate or change career. So to broaden their employment prospects, the authors recommend diversifying job opportunities, aligning training with labor market needs, and also strengthening partnership with businesses and organizations. So the document also puts the number of deaf and hard of hearing people in Tunisia at between 18,000 and 30,000 based on civil society estimates, and this range is therefore not an official count. So the paper stresses also the need to enable people with hearing disabilities access to administrative, healthcare, judicial services independently. It also encourages wider use of sign language in the media and cultural activities. Women and girls with hearing disabilities face additional challenges, the document notes, highlighting the risks of gender-based violence and also barriers to care and guidance services.

Sorry seems to be the hardest world. That's one of the memories that you can, that's actually arousing memories for all those who have a nice souvenir thanks to a song. I hope that you are remembering some good friends, good moments with family, or good moments at school or university. So, yes, sometimes a song or a track or a sound makes you live great moments of the past, and these are unforgettable forever. Actually, and we continue with good news and positive vibes. Tunisia is returning to Michelin travel guide lineup with a new edition dedicated entirely to the destination, unveiled at the Tunisian Pavilion during the International Tourism Trade Fair in Paris. This guide highlights the country's diverse heritage, landscape, and tourism experiences, moving beyond the traditional beach holiday. Published as part of the Michelin Travel and Culture Collection, the 432-page guide explores the many facets of Tunisian tourism. It features iconic sites, travel itineraries, and recommendations tailored to various traveler profiles and budgets. From Carthage to Sidi Bouzid, to Matmata and Qsar Ghilen, the book explores a wide range of destinations, including oases, desert, landscapes, local traditions and craftsmanship. This approach aims to showcase the richness of Tunisia's heritage and the variety of experiences available to visitors. The guide's publication comes at a time when Tunisian heritage is gaining new international recognition. The village of Sidi Bouzid was added to the UNESCO World Heritage List in July 2026, while the Zahr Geopark joined the organization Global Geopark Network in April 2026. So Tunisian heritage at the heart of international promotion. The return of the publication of the French market also coincides with the centenary of Michelin Travel Guides. And this is celebrated, that was celebrated in 2026. So it underscores the importance of France to Tunisian tourism, as the French market is one of the primary sources of European visitors to Tunisia. With this new edition, Tunisia aims to showcase diverse tourism offering that combines ancient heritage, Mediterranean villages, desert landscapes, and traditional craftsmanship. So that's really good news for all of us, is the fact of those who are going to explore the Michelin travel guides. They are going to explore everything concerning Tunisian culture, Tunisian heritage, and yes, Tunisia is rich in culture, and from north to south, actually, they are going to discover Tunisia from Sidi Bouzid to Qsar Ghilen in the south, with the rich cultural heritage that we have. So happy that we are, actually again on the Michelin travel guide, but also happy also to attract more and more tourists. So with this, we almost reached the end of today's English program. Thanks for Huawei de Bizit for the technical engineering, Sophia and Benjima for the live streaming and digital production. Later on, it's going to be my colleague Murad Ayari for the Italian language program, inviting the director of the Italian Institute to talk about the European Days of Languages. Bye-bye.

0: might think I'm trying to be funny, but I'm really serious this time, baby.
1: I'd rather be with you.
0: Even though, it's a cold.

0: track. The rhymes were so rumpin' that the brothers rolled the Zach.
1: Hey yo, Tip, do you recall when we used to rock those fly routines on your cousin's block?
0: Let me see. Damn, I can't remember. I received the message and you were playing.